All the Way. Yeah, my debut solo album, Going Local. Imagine that. Now I'm back to let you know I can really shake this virtual turntable down. I got 4 years of rock as it begins to roll, and let's kick off tonight's partaying with a group that is a true nugget if you dug it. These are the Stranger Loves.

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1: All right! Yeah. That's right!
0: Oh, pretty, pretty, pretty! 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
0: It's the Fleshstones' big 50th anniversary show at the Bowery Ballroom in New York City, presented by Little Half a Century of Rockin' America. 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

Edie Ramone standing on the corner of 53rd and 3rd Avenue in Manhattan, which was a legendary place for Johns picking up their tricks. And if you don't know what that might mean, well, the Ramones more than spell it out for you. Strange Love's leading off with Carolyn, and though they are sometimes classified as a garage band, so it was that they made Loopy and these hits under their pseudonym, where they pretended to be sheep farmers from down under to take advantage of the Brit invasion. 1965. Ryan Hamilton mooning over that girl, but what about this girl and another girl? So many girls, so little time, brand new from this LSUG fave rave. Faces with Bad and Rune off their 1971 album, Long Player. A writerly collaboration between Ian McLagan and Rod the Mod Stewart and the wolf that howls. Spoonful, written by Willie Dixon, released by the Wolfman in 1960, and the image goes back in blues tradition to Charlie Patton's A Spoonful Blues, 1929. Even further back to All I Want is a Spoonful by Papa Charlie Jackson in 1925. Make it a tablespoon, please. I'm Lenny Kaye, setting the table tonight in the subterranean basement of the Underground Garage. And don't ask to come home, because I got no directions for you.

Cheaper Trick leading off with No Direction Home from the album Bang Zoom Crazy. Hello. In 2016, and these days you don't need directions home because of the miracle, and I do call it that, of GPS. I mean, can you remember when you were trying to interpret a map, or even worse, somebody's directions to their house? Now it's all about rerouting. Beatles, Don't Bother Me, first song ever scribed by George Harrison when he was feeling sick one day in bed and decided to write a song. Miracles Do in Mickey's Monkey. The monkey in question is Mickey Stevenson, who co-wrote many Motown hits with Smokey Robinson. And the Buzzcocks. Actually, there's no the in their name, just Buzzcocks. With Poetic Machine Gun, brand new from this iconic band. I'm Lenny Kaye, and I got the portable generator ready and waiting here in the sub-basement in case we have a power failure.

Procol Harum leading off the set with Power Failure. And with this song, the group succumbed to the obligatory, lengthy drum solo that progs the rock. Of course, one can deny this, and perhaps only percussives and fans of Buddy Rich might only enjoy the endless paradiddles and cymbal crashes, but when someone like B.J. Cole takes it on, just enjoy it. The Wild Chupitulas taking us to New Orleans Mardi Gras with Meet the Boys on the Battlefront, where these colorfully clad Indians, to use the term loosely, told them to come up with a song. It was their first original composition, originally titled As Years Go By, but Oldham thought it would be confused with the song from Casablanca. Jagger said when they finished it, they thought it was, quote, a load of tripe, but Marianne Faithfull's version went straight up the charts, and so the Stones followed it with their own interpretation as a single, 1966. Hawks In with Jason and the Scorchers.

Good evening, everybody. My name is Ringo, and yours isn't. Anyway, here I am on Little Steven's Underground Garage. It's fab, fab, fab.

Happy birthday, Frankie Ford, born on this day in 1939. We know him best for his top 20 smash of Sea Cruise in 1959, a song I always sing when the Underground Garage Cruise is about to leave port. Or is it starboard? Anyway, it's a great classic of rock and roll's golden era, and not without its controversy. Frankie came into this world in Gretna, Louisiana, across the Mississippi from New Orleans, and was spotted by his manager, Joe Carona, who took him to Johnny Vincent of Ace Records in Jackson, Mississippi. Vincent had had considerable success with Huey Piano Smith and the Clowns. You, of course, know Rockin' Pneumonia and the Boogie Woogie Flu. And he recorded the first version of Sea Cruise, complete with overdub bells and ship's horns, sung by Bobby Marchand of the Clowns. There the story gets a bit murkier. According to Vincent, Huey was away touring and had a hit on the charts when Vincent decided to take the original vocal off and replace it with, yeah, a white Italian named Vincent Francis Guzzo Jr., name change to Frankie Ford. At a time, let us remember, when American Bandstand, Dick Clark's premier weekday showcase for rock and roll, was doing well, finding teenagers from Philadelphia's Italian neighborhoods. To say that Huey, who already was having lack of royalty problems with Ace Records, was incensed is quite an understatement. The original track is totally Smith and the Clowns, but Frankie became the face and the voice, and yeah, I gotta say he did a great job, but of course robbed Huey of a top 20 hit. The machinations of the music business. Anyway, let us not detract from the joy of blowing out Frankie Ford's candles, making a wishing that it's a smooth sea cruise, and let us set sail here on the

Johnny Vincent of Ace Records. And if you read his autobiography, he was quite bitter about not being compensated, despite being one of the pillars of the New Orleans sound. But Frankie was surely not complicit in this, enjoyed having a top 20 hit, and continued recording for Ace, later Imperial. Even recorded the first version of You Talk Too Much, though that hit was superseded by Joe Jones' version, which came out Simon praising a local TV personality whose musicians included Dr. John, also known as Mac Rebinac. Frankie was drafted in 1962, performed for troops in Asia, and then went back to New Orleans, where he became a local attraction. September of

Rich Man, Poor Man, Beggar Man, Thief. Written by guitarist Jimmy Page and drummer Jim McCarty, produced by Mickey Most, and for such an innovative, experimental group, kind of pointed the way to their eventual breakup. Flesh Tones with Child of the Moon. This is from a group that gave us a song called Shiny Hiney. Anyway, in just 3 short days, on this Friday, August 7th, the band will be celebrating its golden anniversary at the Bowery Ballroom in New York City. Tons of special guests, including yours truly, The Minus Five, The Baseball Project, Peter Buck, The Goons, and many, many, many more. It's going to be quite a party. So let's live it up and upper with Pizzeria Zarembini and the Tones of Flesh. I'm Lenny Kaye, and here in the sub-basement, you don't have to make it alone.

Demolition 23, the punk-oriented band led by ex-Hanoi rock singer Michael Monroe in 1993 with Same Shit, Different Day. Album produced by our own Stevie Van Zantarino. Junior Walker and the All-Stars before that with Come See About Me, their version of the Supremes hit. Bubble Puppy, the psychedelic, psychotic group from Texas who gave international artists from Houston their last chart entry with the 19th last album, A Gathering of Promises, signaled the end. And up top, Richard and the Young Lions from their Getting the Band Back Together album of a couple years, Texas, heavily drenched in fuzz, as a good garage rock record should be. I've been often asked if the subterranean basement has a dungeon, because, well, sometimes some mighty kinky things happen here. Well, let's ask the cookie if they brought along their chains.

Stones with Soul Survivor. Very witty punning, Mick. Last song on 1972 Sprawling of Exile on Main Street, recorded in the south of France. And to me, it sounds like they were breathing a sigh of relief at finishing this epic journey. Bobby Keys on the sax, Jim Price on trumpet and trombone. Actually recorded a version, but chose not to release it. And so the Cookies, then known as background singers, got the nod all the way into the top 10 in 1962. Earl Jean on lead vocals, and I'm digging that irregular clap along. Two claps with one clap per measure. Excellent production. The Mummies, Goddess, taking a test drive, garage song that seems to evolve with each version. I Know My Rider, traced back to Blind Lemon Jefferson's Deceitful Brown Skin Blues in 1927, discovered by folklorist John and Alan Lomax, and by the 1960s had been absorbed into the folk revival. Tissy Aaron did a version. Joan Baez recorded it on her 1960 debut album, though it wasn't released at the time. And then it transmigrated over to rock. The Byrds did their version in 1966, went unreleased until 1987. And by then, the Grateful Dead had made it a staple at their live shows. Right on, right on. Now here's a group

love, and that is Bruce Springsteen helping out on the vocalization. Bobby Rydell doing the cha-cha-cha. That's terminal boredom. Well, if I had a name like that, I'd surely be looking for something to dooby-dooby-doo. Group out of Seattle, Washington, formed in 2007, file under pop punk. Lenny Kaye, and here's a song that had to wait a half century to be included on Nuggets. But there it was, enshrined in Volume 2. These are the Squires.

Boing, boing, boing, boing. Ramones doing the Cretan hop, and you know it ain't hip. Off 1977's Rocket to Russia. Before that, Billy Lee Riley, yeah, accompanied by his Green Men on Sun Records in 1957, combining two fascinations of the 1950s, rockabilly in the form of rock and roll, and flying saucers. Backing piano by Jerry Lee Lewis, who's kind of an alien creature himself. And I surely have an open door policy here in the subterranean basement when interstellar visitors come to dance. Hey, there's an eight-armed octopus from Uranus showing out on the

floor, a couple of Martians, and some giants from Jupiter. But yeah, we all get along here in the solar system. That is the underground garage. Banda AL9 with Indigo Sky, our South American brethren. The Beatles being optimistic for once. It's getting better all the time, but hey, can't get no worse. And the Squires with their Nugget If You Dug It, going all the way. April of 66 on the ATCO label. The band volume of Nuggets, long-awaited golden anniversary, sank like a stone when it was released, only grazing the bottom of the Hot 100 charts. So it hardly went all the way. Great guitar solo, by the way, and their lead songwriter and vocalist, Mike Buia, was drafted at the height of the Vietnam War. Hard luck story, but the song remains a must for any fan of garage rock, like myself. Lenny the K, I am swinging the soiree, and here's Marvin Gaye with Tammy Terrell.

of my way, and it really didn't have to stop. It just kept on going. And so castles made of sand slips into the sea.

The Kingsmen taking on the King of Mambo, Killer Joe Pirro, versioning the Rockefeller song about the dance instructor to the stars. Bruce Springsteen and the E Streeters with Chain Lightning. Hey, think he should go talk to the Cookies? Unchain My Heart for sure from the River Collection back in 2015, assembling songs that Bruce left behind in his quest for the perfect album. The Beatles and Your Bird Can Sing, John Lennon with a metaphor about being caged off 1966's Revolver, though here in America it came out on Yesterday and Today. Yeah, the famous Butcher cover. And perhaps was inspired by a gift his then-wife Cynthia gave him of a wind-up bird inside a gilded cage. Gary Lewis and the Playboys celebrating girls in love, and Mickey Lee with his mutated music, Lost in Space. I like that TV show myself, but if you want to be found in

Call me Elvis. If you can't use my proper name, why don't you try Carl Perkins Jr. or something? I mean, I don't call him Sam and Dave, do I?

I'm looking forward to seeing Glenn Matlock provide the bass for the Sex Pistols at the CBGB Festival, where the Patti Smith Group are also playing. But here he is in solo mode with Keep On Pushing. He's a good bloke, and one who has certainly proved a survivor after all the upheavals. That's

grounded anarchy in the UK. Mitch Ryder and the Detroit Wheels up top with Little Latin Loopy Lou, written by righteous brother Bill Medley in 1962 when he was only 19 and infatuated with a girl he dated at Santa Ana High School, Lupe Laguna. When he taught the song to his partner, Bobby Hatfield, they became a duo. Mitch and the Wheels did their version in 1966, segueing Berry Town with them. Up Till Dawn, Partying Away? Well, let's hear it for the home of Harry Hole, hero of Yo Nesbo's frighteningly suspenseful detective novels. And Sonny Boy Williamson, Too Young to Die, from 1965, and since that was his last year on this earth at the age of 52, he was certainly too young to be taken from us. I'm Lenny Kaye, and here's another artist that I wish was still around, Lou Reed. And dude, don't hit me with that flower.

And so August is now officially underway. The dog days soon to be upon us. And yes, summer starting to reveal its endpoint. It's kind of a bittersweet season. School starting in many parts of the country. Well, I'll just try to keep the music bouncing off the Sirius XM satellite. I'm Lenny Kaye. Thanks for being my ears out there in Radio Land. And I'll be back next Monday at the appointed time of 8 p.m. Eastern to keep spinning those platters that matters, with accompanying chatters revolving on the virtual turntable here in the subterranean basement of the underground garage. Appreciations, as always, to my producer, Dennis Mortensen. And may we remember to keep the faith, because the faith will always keep us.

want it? You got it. An encore presentation of the Michael Debar program in Little Stevens Under

Hello, my dear friends. Tis I, the Marquis MDB, Michael DeBar, right here in Little Stevens Underground Garage. And you know what? You're on my mind. Great song from the Byrds, the British Byrds. It was written by Ronnie Wood, produced by Franklin Boyd, released as a single on Decca Records in 1964. Now, several members of the Byrds grew up in the same neighborhood in Ewsley, Middlesex, and began playing together in 1964 while still in their teens. At first calling themselves the Thunderbirds, they started out playing local clubs and a neighborhood community center. But they soon expanded, ladies and gentlemen, to a larger club circuit when they were hired to play on the same bill as Chris Farlow, whose backup band was also called the Thunderbirds. They shortened their name to the Byrds. A decision would have significant ramifications later. Now, the Byrds was the first group, right, that Ronnie Wood was in before he went on to join the Jeff Beck group, the Faces, and the Rolling Stones. Ronnie just released a career-spanning compilation called Fearless, the Anthology, 1965 to 2025. And this is the opening song to that collection. For more information, visit ronniewood.com. And now, let's jump, jive, and harmonize with the Midnighters.

0: Boy, you sure know a lot, don't you, Potter?
1: Astronomy is in all the library books, Purse. Nothing to it but reading.
2: Still, it's wonderful to know things.
1: Knowing things don't matter much. You got something a lot more important.
2: What?
1: You care. Whatever happens to anybody, it happens to you. You're really hooked into the whole thing, Rosalind. It's a blessing.
2: People say I'm just nervous.
1: If it weren't for the nervous people in the world, we'd all still be eating each other.

Well, there goes James recorded the song a year later and released it as a single, which went on to become his highest charting song, The Great JB. The song developed from an earlier Brown penned song, I Found You, with a nearly identical melody and lyrics. I Found You had been recorded by Brown's backup singer, Yvonne Fair. Now, we also heard Lenny Kaye, who really is a champion of rock and roll. 50, 60 years he's been at it with Patti and his own work. But this is Lenny's title track, right, from his brand new debut album, Going Local, written by Lenny, released on Yep Rock Records. Now, Lenny has been Patti Smith's musical partner for, listen to this, 55 years. He played guitar at her very first poetry reading in 1971 at St. Mark's Church in the Bowery, located in New York City's East Village. So, it's kind of hard to believe that after all that time working alongside her, he's never had a hankering to put out his own material until now. And it's great. Did you know, though, that Lenny Kaye coined the term nuggets and applied it to the era when garage bands first appeared on the musical landscape? We are very lucky to have Lenny spinning garage classics in the underground garage, ladies and gentlemen. He's been on the road. He's been on the road promoting his brand new album, but he returns tonight to host the Lenny Kaye program right here in the underground garage. And now, ladies and gentlemen, I'm going to bring you another fellow in the underground garage. His name, Little Steven and the Disciples of Soul.

0: behavior.
1: Is it true that the way a person acts has to do with causing accidents?
0: Yes, some people are, as we say, accident prone. Have you ever noticed that some people seem to have many accidents? And it's not that they have bad luck, it's that they are upset easily.

1965, on the Help album in the United Kingdom and on the Rubber Soul album in the United States. Now, Lennon's working title that the composition was "That's a Nice Hat," Lennon was highly critical of "It's Only Love," describing it as a lousy song with abysmal lyrics. There you go, you know. So, ladies and gentlemen, Sir Rod DeMar. Yes, indeed, Roderick Stewart.

coolest song in the world, my friends, I'll Surrender from Donny V. Now, this is the third song off the album to be chosen for coolest song in the world from Donny's album Beautiful Things, which has just been re-released and remastered. Now, big news. On Friday, September 18th, 2026, Little Steven's Underground Garage will be presenting live the Donny V Beautiful Things album release show, right? 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

Mink DeVille, an extraordinary band with Mixed Up, Shook Up Girl. It was written by Willie, who was an extraordinary leather jacket. Dig this. A Cabretta leather jacket was worn by Ben Edmonds, the Capitol Records A&R man who signed Mink DeVille in 1976. He's left the planet. He was a good friend of mine. Willie DeVille said the Cabretta leather was like his band's music, tough but tender. We also heard the Woggles with the title track of their 2007 album, Rock and Roll Backlash, written by Brian Bubbles O'Connor, produced by Jeff Walls and the Woggles. For more information on the group and all of their releases, please visit thewoggles.com, thewoggles.com. Ladies and gentlemen, now I bring...

at the Bowery Ballroom in New York City, presented by Little Steven's Underground Garage. Join one of Garage Rock's seminal bands as they revel in a half a century of rockin' America. Also appearing, The Minus Five, The

So we just heard literally the magnificence of the Ramones with I Believe in Miracles, right? Written by Dee Dee and Daniel Ray, produced by Bill Laswell. Though Dee Dee is the bassist on this track, if you saw the music video from when the album was released, you'd see replacement CJ Ramone, yeah. So we also had the Beach Boys with Girls on the Beach, written by Brian Wilson and Mike Love, produced by Brian from the group's sixth studio album, All Summer Long, released on Capitol Records in 1964. Now, the song is in the vein of the band's previous surf ballads and features four freshmen

We started that set, right, with Taj Mahal, with 6 Days on the Road, produced by David Rubinson from Taj Giant Step, is an electric album where this song lives, right? While the second, The Old Folks at Home, is acoustic. It was written by Earl Green, Scabesis, produced by John Fields and the Dolly Rods. For more information on the band, ladies and gentlemen, and to get this song, please visit thedollyrods.com. Now, our very own Genya Raven played this recently on her show. You'll hear songs like this and so much more on Genya Raven's Chicks and Broads this Friday night at 11 p.m. Eastern, right here in the Underground Garage. And now, ladies and gentlemen, I bring you Bunny Carlos, the drummer, or at least was the drummer, in Cheap Trick.

Hey, Michael Monroe here, and you're listening to the coolest songs ever made in Little Steven's Underground Garage. Keep on rocking.

So we started our set there with Joey D and the Starlighters with Peppermint Twist. It was written by Joey D and Henry Glover. It was produced by Glover and released on Roulette Records in 1961. Now the song hit number one, boom, on the US Billboard Hot 100 in early 1962. It replaced Chubby Checker's The Twist, the song that sparked the whole twist vibe, you know, at the number one position. It should not be confused, however, with a different song called The

Peppermint Twist that was written by Danny Lamigo, whose group Danny Peppermint and the Jumping Jacks had a number 54 Billboard hit with it in December 1961. Now, Danny Peppermint, as well as Joey D and the Starlighters, performed at the Peppermint Lounge in Manhattan, the club which both songs are named after. Now, the lead singer of the Starlighters version is David Brigati, whose brother Eddie Brigati was a singer for 19.

Dr. John's sixth album, In the Right Place, on ADCO Records in 1973. Featuring all four members of the Meters throughout, it became the most commercially successful album of Dr. John's amazing career, marking his first release to reach the top 100 of the Billboard 200, where it peaked at number 24. Now, ladies and gentlemen, here comes a band that I absolutely grew up with and adore, Stevie Marriott and the Small Faces.

0: I'm going to tell you something. Somebody messes with me, I'm going to mess with him. Somebody steals from me, I'm going to say you stole, not talk to him for spitting on the sidewalk.
1: Right.
0: You understand?
1: Yeah.
0: Now, I have done nothing to hurt these people, but they're angered at me, so what do? Doctor up some income tax.

We commenced that set with the Rolling Stones' Royalty, right? With Brown Sugar, the opening track to the Rolling Stones' ninth studio album, Sticky Fingers, released on Rolling Stones Records in 1971, produced by Jimmy Miller. Though the writing credit reads Mick and Keith, right? The song is primarily written by Mick, according to Marsha Hunt, Jagger's girlfriend, and the mother of his first child. She claims that he wrote the song with her in mind. Now, however, Iquette Claudia Lanier disputes this and says the song was written about her. The band recently announced they would be removing the song from their live sets due to its provocative lyrics, but it lives on here in the Underground Garage. We also heard Bob Marley and the Wailers with Buffalo Soldier. Written by Bob Marley and Noel King Sporty Williams, it did not appear on record until the 1983 posthumous release of Confrontation. The title and lyrics refer to the black U.S. cavalry regiments known as Buffalo Soldiers that fought in the Native American Wars after 1866. Now, Marley linked their fight to a fight for survival and recasts it as a symbol of black resistance as a whole. Now, activist Dick Gregory, right, criticized Marley for the song as early as 1979 when meeting him ahead of their joint appearance at the Amandla Festival, stating that it conveyed a false image of the soldiers who were responsible for the starvation of indigenous people. Now, Bob Marley had allegedly not been aware of these circumstances when writing the song. So Marley recorded a demo version in 1978 at the earliest, so Gregory must have known the demo, even at the time of its release in 1983. Little was known about the soldiers, yet the song aroused a great deal of interest and contributed to a differentiated reception. My dear friends,

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I want to thank Stevie Van Zandt. He created this whole vibe. You know, it's Beautiful White, Maureen, Kid Leo, Dennis Mortensen, Sammy Semenza, Kurt Baker, great artist, wicked cool recording artist, and my producer with Rob Cotto, who's absolutely my Paul McCartney if I was John Lennon. So I'd just like to say thank you so much for everything. You know, my Beatle vibe. Love you. See you tomorrow.

We really are an encyclopedia of rock and soul music. It's just a delight, you know. It's music that is, you know, never in the past or in the future. It's right here, right now. It's an extraordinary thing when you think about it. Lyrics, you know, and the whole notion of the feel of these songs.

Make me tea, make love to me, put on the telly.

0: Willie Dixon is born in Vicksburg, Mississippi, July 1st, 1914. And we lost him January 29th, 1992. His first memory of being turned on by music was running behind a flatbed truck at the age of 7, on which little brother Montgomery was playing piano. He studied music with local carpenter Theo Phelps and joined the Union Jubilee Singers. In his teenage years, he was already writing and selling songs to local bands. He started boxing, and in 1936, he found himself in Chicago, where he won the Illinois State Golden Gloves Heavyweight Championship. Guitarist Leonard Baby Doo Caston had met him at the gym and talked him into forming a band, the Five Breezes, which recorded for Bluebird. The group's life was cut short when one night at the Pink Poodle, the military came on stage and took him away. He had told the draft board he was a conscientious objector because of the way black people were treated in society. He wasn't treated as a citizen, he said. He was treated like a subject. So he did like a year in jail behind that, but jail didn't worry him too much. He had done a couple stretches on prison farms for riding the rails and other various misdemeanors. After his release, he began jamming on bass in late night joints and met Muddy Waters and the Chess Brothers, who owned one of the clubs in town. They started a label called Aristocrat Guitar Players in 1948. He began writing for all the Chess Brothers artists, and he'd become the premier blues writer of all time, starting with Hoochie Coochie Man and I'm Ready for Muddy Waters. He'd write Evil, Spoonful, Backdoor Man, and Little Red Rooster for Howlin' Wolf. Cream would cover Spoonful, the Doors would do Backdoor Man. Of course, the Stones would have an English hit for Little Red Rooster. He wrote My Babe and Dead Presidents for Little Walter. Pretty Thing and Can't Judge a Book by Its Cover for Bo Diddley. Bring It On Home for Sonny Boy Williamson, who would later sue Led Zeppelin to get his bread from that one. Seventh Son, significantly different, and their quality significantly diminished.
1: If you're a long way from home, can't sleep at night.

which meant electric, instead of what was considered a normal serious guitar in those days, which was the acoustic kind. "Take me to meet him right now," says Jeff. Turns out to be Jimmy Page, who has quite a record collection, which they start playing and listening and studying and playing along to, you know, like Gene Vincent. You know, they check out Cliff Gallup, Buddy Guy, all those cool cats. And one day, Jimmy puts on 5 Live Yardbirds, the first in a series of total

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0: Welcome, all you cool cats and fine felines. You come to the place where the sophisticats and hipsters hang their bebop hats. Now, I got something special for all you satin dolls. So, snuggle up and come near. Let's hear it for
1: the coolest song in the world this week.
2: 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The track, I'll Surrender. 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

Everything changed in 1967. The Beatles' Sgt. Pepper Lonely Hearts Club Band was released 2 weeks before Monterey, and a new art form that was actually born in 65 was finally recognized. AM became FM, pop became rock, the 45 RPM single format became temporarily irrelevant, as did the whole top 40. From Monterey, June of 67, to Altamont, December 69, rock music became the mainstream, and maybe, for the only time in history, a mainstream with limitless artistic possibilities. Charles Gillette called it the new world of adult pop. Jan Wenner, reporting for Ramparts, still 5 months from publishing Rolling Stone, called it the Nexus. Everything before Monterey led to it. Everything after came from it. We here in the Underground Garage kind of dig both the structure, innocence, and exhilaration of pre-art form rock, while recognizing the value of any art form's ability to communicate in a very personal and meaningful way, be it joy, sadness, lust, catharsis, or exorcism. But primitive structure will always get the edge here, so please confine your personal and intelligent and emotional lyrics to 3 minutes or less.

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5: Children of the night and other nocturnal delinquents, arise and shine. This is the voice of Zaremba, the Psychedel Count, with an important announcement. Kelly Ogden will not be in again this morning, and it's Mad Wednesday. How mad? The crypt of Little Steven's underground garage has been transformed into a previously unscheduled blackboard jungle there. No homework, no tests. So throw all the books out the window, I don't care. But don't smash any more of the records, because we're going to play them. Like the coolest of all New York's cool underground bands, so inversely, the least commercially successful, the Velvet Underground. There she goes again. I'm going to start off the next period with just a little bit of soul, the Isley Brothers.

The animals are rather preachy white houses. You are waking up to a previously unscheduled Mad Wednesday blackboard jungle there, because when teach is out, the class goes wild. No tests, no homework. I'm not even going to take attendance, but Ms. Ogden says we still got a review, so here goes. Prior to Eric Burden and his by then demoted animals, my friends from Stockholm, Man's Monster and the Maggots, King of Freaks, Cream, Outside Woman Blues, and the Isley Brothers, pop that thing. Like I was saying, it's Mad Wednesday. Nothing is the way you expected. You got a sub again. Me, Keeper of the Crib Zaremba, Underground Garage Psychedelic Count and Default Host. Ms. Ogden's going to be in later subbing for the Mighty Manfred. Where's he? Mere hours ago on stage with the Woggles at Transplant Brewing Company, Palmdale. Today, heading for the usual place, Las Vegas. Thursday, Alex's Bar, Long Beach. And Friday, the Tiki Oasis in San Diego. Watch out for those fog cutters, Manfred. But he doesn't have to worry about this week's coolest conversation. But you know, Manfred will be conducting cool conversations on a personal basis everywhere he goes. In the movie Blackboard Jungle, ringleader of class punks Artie West tells Square Mr. Edwards that music soothes the savage beast. I'd better get with the soothing and play records. What's this, my band, the Fleshtones? Well, according to the Underground Garage rules of engagement, I shouldn't. But since this really isn't my show, here goes.

0: in America's semi-quincentennial year. Another historic anniversary will be celebrated on August 7th.
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0: It's the Fleshtones' big

Minus Five, The Goons, and plenty of friends of the Fleshtones. 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
3: 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It's none of my business, I'm just a sub. Zaremba, keeper of the Underground Garage Crypt and Default MC, beaming a

but you can. You got me, and Kelly's going to be in later. Digging back down at the rest of that set like an inviting fresh grave, as I like to say on my regular graveyard shift, we find Bruce Springsteen and the E Street Band, The Man Who Got Away, The Rolling Stones, Take It or Leave It, The Supremes, You Keep Me Hanging On,

My band of over 50 years and counting, the Fleshtones, End of My Neighborhood. That's our guitarist, ubiquitous international guest star, Keith Strang, on lead vocals. This Friday night, the Wheel of Talent is going to be spinning wildly on the Bowery for the Fleshtones' big 50th anniversary show. Joining me in the Fleshtones, the Minus Five, featuring our old REM friends Peter Buck and Mike Mills. Goons. Paul Johnson and dictator Andy Chernoff for a surprise reunion of the Master Plan. A special Fleshtones Time Machine IRS Years mini set with founding member Marek Bukowski, Voidoid Ivan Julia, Garage Godfather Lenny Kaye, Steve Wynn, DJs Todd Afonik and Gaylord, and the most dangerous announcer and MC in the wrestling ring, Mike Sharkey Edison, and many, many more. Who's not going to be there? The Fleshtones' big 50th anniversary New York show this Friday at the Bowery Ballroom. Now I can see the class is starting to get restless. More music to soothe the savage beasts. Here's the pre-disco Bee Gees and the greatest love song ever written about a group's producer.

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3: The Doughboys, She Rocks My Soul. Prior to the pride of Plainfield, New Jersey, the Beach Boys, Buddy's Gonna Shut You Down. The Remo 4, Live Like a Lady. Former Flaming Groovy, Roy Loney, and the Long Shots, A Baby De Jure, and the Bee Gees, Passionate to Love Somebody. The brothers Gibb finally explained they wrote the song for their producer, Robert Stigwood. I got to admit, I was never tempted to write any kind of song about any of our producers. Finally, while mixing our Laboratory of Sound album, Steve Albini turned to me and asked, what do the Fleshtones need a producer for anyway? Zaremba, singer, psychedelic count, and now your substitute, filling in for Kelly Ogden. Normally, if such a word could be used, I haunt the graveyard shift until 4 a.m. Sundays, when the satellite feed switches to the most dangerous man on radio, Speedy John Carlucci. At 8, we reopen the Little Steven files. At noon, there will be a reprise of Palmyra's Trash Pop Treasures, followed by repeat broadcasts of The American Revolution with Mark Lindsay at 2, Chris Carter's British Invasion at 4. At 8, there's always Slim Jim Phantom's Rockabilly Rave Up. Then at 9, it's the Mayor of Sunset Strip, Rodney Bingenheimer. There, the count's gone and figured out the whole Sunday for you. Just remember, all times announced on this program are always Eastern, and that you can always, quote, listen at home on your phone, computer, Alexa.
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3: 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TV or other connected internet devices, unquote. Now that you know that, our previously unscheduled Blackboard Jungle Air can continue on into Mad Wednesday morning with some encouragement from Eddie Cochran.
5: Oh, just keep your hands off. Haven't you heard the music?

0: The Pandoras, I'm Your Girl. Prior to the evil queens of LA's Pace of the Underground, well, they weren't really evil. Snarky. But they had to be snarky to deal with the boys of the Pace of the Underground. Speaking of underground, in a San Francisco scene that was awash with fake hippies, producer Ed Dirty Water Cobb swore that the Chocolate Watch Band were the real thing. We heard their Milk Cow Blues revamp, I Don't Need Your Lovin'. Also, Valley Lodge's recent Coolest in the World, Too Loose, The Beatles, This Boy, and Eddie Cochran's joyous Come On Everybody, sounding as fresh today as it did when recorded October the 10th, 1958, and released later the same month. A pretty standard turnaround back then that never fails to amaze me in the glacially slow-moving record industry of today. You have woken up pre-enrolled in a hastily improvised Blackboard Jungle there in lieu of your expected date with Ms. Kelly Ogden. She's going to be in later at noon Eastern, filling in for the mighty Manfred. I'm your sunrise substitute, Zaremba, psychedelic account, keeper of the crypt of Little Steven's Underground Garage, doing my best to get you ready to face Mad Wednesday or go back to bed like me. Let's change it up a little bit. American music master Taj Mahal.
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0: What's wrong with that? Some mummies are men, some mummies are women.
1: It's a strange country.
0: What's strange about it, Lou?
1: Your mummy, wasn't she a woman?
0: I never had a mummy.
1: What's your father do when you're in a crab game?
0: What's the matter?
1: I thought you were going to slap me.

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0: Yeah, Frankie, man.
2: Come on, get with it, man.
3: The Birds thumbing through Dylan's My Back Pages. In case you're just joining us, Kelly will be in later, filling in for the Mighty Manfred. Instead, the satellite feed has been diverted to the Underground Garage Crypt and me. Your subs remember the cycle account for a Mad Wednesday Blackboard Jungle of the Air. Because when Teach is out, Zaremba is in. Don't worry about the lab. It's about the only thing I got under control. Prior to the world's greatest interpreters of Dylan, Davy Allen and the Arrows, Blue Shift, Leola and the Lovejoys, he ain't no angel, Mick Jagger on his own.

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0: Yeah, Frankie, man.
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3: The Temptations' Ball of Confusion, even truer today. Digging back down into us, that's set like a fresh grave. Well, I do usually work the graveyard shift, runs in the Zaremba clan. Ginger Wildheart, Detachment, Mink DeVille, Little Girl, The Stray Cats, Cat Fight, and The Searchers, Needles and Pinza, another of their British Invasion hits, first recorded by American Jackie DeShannon, writing credits going to Jack Nishi and Sonny Bono. Details like those meant absolutely nothing to us England-crazed kids once the British invasion hit our shores. And it really did seem like an invasion, actually a tidal wave, once the Beatles and then the Dave Clark Five opened the floodgates, sweeping American artists off the airwaves. And we hadn't even gotten a load of the Rolling Stones yet. To dig the days when Britannia ruled the waves once more, the airwaves, and even a fake English accent could help you score with girls. Dig Chris Carter's British Invasion every Saturday at noon, repeated Sundays at 4 p.m. Both times are Eastern, both times an exclusive Little Stevens Underground Garage presentation. Just like this very unexpected Blackboard Jungle of the Air instead of Kelly Ogden. I'm your faux host, perennial sub, Zaremba, the cycle account. I feel a Mad Wednesday double take.
4: Double take.
3: Coming on. But first, this recent coolest song in the world by the Buzzcocks.

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5: Don't smash that record, you punks. We want to hear it. Beatles Boys. And before that, the original by the Beatles' favorite American girl group, the Shirelles. It was our Mad Wednesday double take. How mad? When first released, the song was only a B-side of the Shirelles' huge 1960 hit, Will You Still Love Me Tomorrow? The co-writing credits going to producer Luther Dixon, as was common practice in the record biz in those days. Part of the Beatles' extensive live repertoire of mostly American rock and roll and soul, the Beatles cut their Boys during the hectic 1963 sessions for what would become their first British album, Please Please Me. John and Paul let drummer Ringo take lead vocals, probably something they did live to give themselves a welcome break from the long nights of their hard style of singing. I always thought it was a bit odd that they'd be singing about boys, but I had a lot to learn. And you're learning before the sun even rises, even though I'm just a sub. Remember,

0: Underground Garage, Psychedelic Town, Sitting Infamous, Ogden, turning my cool crypt into a swinging, fill-in blackboard jungle of the air. Speaking of delinquents, Kim Fowley, Acolytes, The Runaways.
1: Yeah.

From the Underground Garage's extensive walk-in freezer where we stash all our coolest songs of the past, Can You Feel It? By Little Steven and the Disciples of Soul. Also, Tommy James and the Shondells, I'm Alive. Aretha

It was widely known in New York, but never acknowledged, that Americans want to get away from amusement even more quickly than they want to get to it.

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The first record by Who I can recall hearing on the radio, Happy Jack. The No Ones, KM, headlong into another Mad Wednesday. Oh, that movie with the runways I was trying to think of in the previous break. I think I was thinking of 1980s Foxes. It starred

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3: Nice and easy, in an authentic power ballad kind of way, I'll Surrender. The coolest in the world for the week of August 3rd through 9th by Donnie V. It's from former Nuff's Enough lead singer's remastered album, Beautiful Things. It just came out a week ago. However, the album release party at the Cutting Room in New York City has been postponed to September, so you have lots of time to plan. This is the third track from the album to be a coolest song in the world. It was written by Donnie and Jim Timbers. Get I'll Surrender, the coolest song in the world. And pre-order the album from DonnieV.com. That's V, V-I-E. While you do that, I'm going to get another stack of records ready as our Mad Wednesday surprise Blackboard Jung of the Year continues on towards Dawn and Michael DeBar under the easy aegis of me, Zaremba, the secular count, and inevitable sub. Here's something by my ephemeral Stiff Records label mate, Graham Parker.

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0: Yeah, Frankie, man.
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3: It dawned on Wilson Pickett. I'm in love. You are attending a hastily arranged Blackboard Jongleur, but when teacher's out, Stevie calls me. Prior to the Wicked Picket, Primal Scream, Lone Star Girl, Herman's Hermit's charming Mrs. Brown, You've Got a Lovely Daughter. The first British Invasion hit I can recall hearing where the singer wasn't trying to hide his English accent. The girls went even more nuts. Graham Parker and the Rumour got the set rolling with Endless Night. Actually, by now, it's beginning to dawn over most of our listening area, and soon your stand-ins around by the cycle account must fade back into the shadows of night. But I think we still have time to slip in a few more stacks of records on the Crips Hi-Fi. And since this is the Underground Garage, Greenwood, Mississippi's Gantz

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3: About goddamn time I heard some Ramones. I won't let it happen. Prior to the band that saved rock and roll, Elvis Presley, Little Sister, The Beatles, Don't Let Me Down. From the soon-to-open show, The Wanderer, The Life and Music of Dion, a recent coolest song in the world, Make It Alone, and The Gants, I Wonder. And if you are still wondering, you have been attending a replacement Blackboard Joan of the Air with perennial substitute Zaremba, the Cycle Count, in lieu of Kelly Ogden, who's going to be in later. It all evens out. And since you are still with me, now's a great time for me to tell you all about the cool Underground Garage merch available at the SiriusXMStore.com. All you gotta do is click on the SiriusXM channel's icon, official Underground Garage pint glasses, and stainless steel water bottles. I'm never without mine. Okay, Stevie calls it a water bottle, but you can put anything you want in it. Our new Underground Garage bandanas, and now at home you can make like us Underground Garage DJs with these new vinyl LSUG anti-slip mats and the new foolproof vinyl stabilizers for your turntables. Ever hear

Any of our records skipping? Right. Now it's dawning on another summer day. Everybody's heading down to the Jersey Shore. Soundtrack music, South Sal Johnny, and the Asbury Jukes.

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0: No, I'm not trying to fast clock you and get out of here early. I love our filling Blackwood jungles of the air. In fact, I think I've missed out on my true vocation as a 600 school substitute teacher. Let's review. That was Junior Mervyn's original Police and Thieves, of course made popular among the non-West Indian youth when it was covered by The Clash. What do you think about non-Jamaicans, i.e. white groups, trying to play reggae? No, there's always been elements of reggae in a lot of what me and the Fleshstones record. Bet you can't even tell. Digging back down one last time, before Junior Mervyn, the Jimi Hendrix experience, I Don't Live Today, me and the Fleshstones covered that song, Allah Sam the Sham and the Pharaohs. It's buried on one of our albums. Maybe that one that Steve Albini did. Also, my mysterious masked friends from south of the border, Los Straitjackets, Lonely Apache, Sly and the Family Stone, I Want to Take You Higher, and The Godfather, The Jersey Shore Sound, Southside Johnny and the Esri Jukes, this time it's for real, or it soon will be. I just got word that Michael DeBar has arrived and is currently enjoying the complimentary amenities of the Underground Garage's green room. Now, while I was just rooting around in the Underground Garage's giant walk-in freezer of past school songs of the world, I came across this record by J. Geils frontman Peter Wolf.

Saved by the Bell, that does it for me. I've done all I could do to get you ready to face Mad Wednesday. Michael DeBar will be on usual place in Las Vegas for tonight's show with the Woggles, so you can hear her at noon Eastern, and I will be up again tomorrow before dawn. Your hardworking sub, the Psychedelic Hound Zaremba, to lead you through another previously unscheduled Blackboard Jungle of the Air, beaming to you direct from my cool crypt in Little Steven's underground garage. Good luck. It's Mad Wednesday.

loyal subjects of the Underground Garage. We now proudly present your Lord Master of the Mornings. He, the Marquis MDB. Join him for crumpets and tea. It's time for the Michael Debar.

Hello, my friends. Desire the Marquis, MDB, Michael DeBar right here. Little Steven's Underground Garage. You're going to have a gas for 3 hours. Yes, indeed. Why? Because we've got a love disease. Let's get into it. Paul Butterfield Blues.

1967, the Butterfield Blues Band added a horn section for their previous album, In My Own Dream. He remained with the band until they broke up in 1971, and afterwards, he was still a member of the Butterfield Band's spin-off group, Full Moon. It was also during the 1960s that he was a member of the James Cotton Blues Band and worked in the 70s as a session musician, amongst other musicians for B.B. King, Paul Butterfield, Greg Allman, Melissa Manchester, and Jackie Lomax. It's quite a lot of great people there. So we got a lot of great songs. Here come, ladies and gentlemen, Nas.

So we just heard The Inimitable Faces with Flying, written by Sir Roderick Stewart, Ronnie Wood and Ronnie Lane, produced by The Faces from the group's debut studio album, First Step, released on Warner Brothers in 1970. The Faces were formed from the ashes of Small Faces, from which Ronnie Lane, Kenny Jones and Ian McLagan hailed, and Sir Rod Stewart and Ronnie Wood, who were in the Jeff Beck group, What About? We commence the set with Naz, with Rain Rider, written by Todd Rundgren, produced by Naz, from the group's second studio album, Naz, by SGC Records in 1969. Now, the album's recording was marked by bitter artistic disagreements and power struggles among the group, including Rundgren, assuming the role of producer, and began composing keyboard-oriented material heavily influenced

But has gained greater attention due to positive critical reappraisals following Todd Rundgren's emergence as a star, right? Ladies and gentlemen, Valley Lodge.

So we just heard Eve Hell and the Razors, yes indeed, with Lipstick on My Mind, and played this on one of her recent shows. If you dig songs like this, you should tune in to Genya Raven's Chicks and Broads. It's a great show this Friday night, 11 p.m. Eastern, right here in the Underground Garage. We also heard The Youngbloods, so Tears Are Falling, written by Jesse Colin Young, produced by Felix Pappalardi. From the group's self-titled debut album, released on RCA Victor Records in 1967. Now dig this, Jesse Colin Young was a moderately successful folk singer when he met fellow folk singer and former bluegrass musician Jerry Corbett. So the duo began performing on the Canadian circuit, eventually adopting the name The Youngbloods, which is a reference to Young's second album. Young played bass and Corbett sang and played piano, harmonica and lead guitar. Now Corbett introduced Young to a bluegrass musician, Lau Levenger, known as Banana. Now Banana could have slipped, no. Banana could play the piano, banjo, mandolin, mandola, guitar and bass. He had played in the proper Bostonians and the Trolls, but he played mainly piano and guitar in the Youngbloods. He knew of a fellow tenant who could flash out the band, Joe Bauer, an aspiring jazz drummer with experience playing in society dance bands. And now, my friends, let's go to Jersey City. Boom, boom.

0: I know. When you were young, people were better.
1: Oh, nuts. People were always rotten. And the world was beautiful.

reversed the gender roles. It peaked to number 23 on the Australian singles chart and spent 12 weeks in the top 50. We also heard The Fifth Dimension with Carpet Man, written by Jimmy Webb, produced by Bones Howe, from the group's second album, The Magic Garden, on Soul City Records. Discussions of the album, that love affair is said to be about Jimmy Webb, who composed all but one of the album's songs, and his time with singer and then girlfriend

So we just heard The Four Tops, didn't we, with Something About You, written by Brian Holland, Lamont Dozier and Eddie Holland, produced by Brian and Lamont, released as a single from the group's second album, aptly titled The Four Tops Second Album, on Motown in 1965. Now, Something About You, the Funk Brothers played the guitar part on Something About You, as he did on My Girl. The song reached number 19 on the Billboard Hot 100 and number 9 on the Billboard R&B chart. We also heard The Rascals with the title track from their sixth studio album, See, written by Felix Cavalieri, produced by The Rascals and Arif Mardan, released on Atlantic Records in 1969. Now, the album continued a trend towards album-oriented

on the charts, and Eddie Brugatti was to leave the group during the recording of their next release, which was Search and Nearness, their final album for Atlantic Records. And now, ladies and gentlemen, Michael DeBarque, I'm Kidding, Here Come the Dogs.

So we just heard the terrific Traffic, right, with Crying to Be Heard, written by Dave Mason, produced by Jimmy Miller, from the group's self-titled second studio album, released on Island Records in the United Kingdom and United Artists in the US in September of 1968. Now, after some initial success in Britain with their debut album, Mr. Fantasy, Dave Mason left the group. He produced the debut album by the group Family, containing future Traffic bassist Rick Gretsch, while Traffic went on the road, right? In May of 1968, the band invited Mason back to begin recording the new album. Now, Mason ended up writing and singing half of the songs on the album, including his biggest hit, Feeling All Right. His flair for pop melody had always been at odds with the others' jazz vibes, you know, evidenced by the dichotomy seen for the songs on this album, and by October, he left the band again. He would return one more time for a tour and album in 1971 to run out the band's contract. We also heard R.E.M. Rapid Eye Movement with Mind Smell Like Honey, written by Michael Stipe, Peter Buck and Mike Mills, produced by Jackknife Lee and R.E.M. from the group's 15th and final studio album, Collapse Into Now, in 2011 on Warner Brothers Records. Now, this was the second single from that album. During promotion, though, the band stated that it had no intention of touring to support the album and officially disbanded as a group in September 2011, 6 months after the album was released. And now, ladies and gentlemen, I bring you the Yardbirds.

So we just heard the Jefferson Airplane, didn't we, with The Ballad of You and Me and Puneel, written by Paul Kantor, produced by Al Schmidt, released as a single and featured on the group's third studio album after Bathing at Baxter's on RCA Victor in 1967. The title of the song refers to Winnie the Pooh, right, as well as the folk singer Fred Neil. Parts of the lyric are taken from A.A. Milne's first book of children's poetry, which was When We Were Very Young, right, that's the title. The first four lines of both the first and last verses are taken almost

0: crisis lines. Halfway down the stair is a stair where I sit. Neil was a big influence on Paul Kanner, as were Milne's books, right? So we heard The Chesterfield Kings, The Crazy Days and Wild Nights, written by Andy Bubuke, produced by Ed Stasium, Andy Bubuke and Stevie Van Zandt from the group's 2024 album, We're Still All the Same. For more information on the group and to get this song, please visit thechesterfieldkings.com. This time, we're sailing from Miami to Puerto Plata in the Dominican Republic from Saturday, April 24th through Wednesday, April 28th in 2027. We've just announced the lineup for Underground Garage Cruise number 3. 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So for more information on the lineup and availability, please visit undergroundgaragecruise.com. Okay, so that's undergroundgaragecruise.com, and I can shake your hand and say hi. Ladies and gentlemen, here comes Little Stephen and the Disciples of Soul.
1: What we need now is an aspirational fantasy. Providing hope where none appears to exist.

his Houston-based Peacock Records the year before. And after two failed singles, Robey had enlisted Otis to reverse her fortunes. After hearing Thornton rehearse several songs, Lieber and Stoller forged a tune to suit her personality, which was brusque and badass, right? Lieber and Stoller wrote the song Hound Dog in 12 minutes, with Lieber scribbling the lyrics in pencil on ordinary paper and without musical notation in the car on the way to Stoller's apartment. So the song spent 14 weeks on the Billboard Rhythm and Blues charts, now 7 of them at number 1. The success of Hound Dog secured Peacock Records' place as a major independent label, however, despite its success. Neither the composers nor artists were compensated well for their efforts. According to Stoller, quote, "Big Mama's Hound Dog went to number one, sold a million copies, and did nothing for our bank statements. As a result of all of this, Lieber and Stoller started their own label, Spark Records, and a publishing company, Quintet Music." Now, those ventures were successful, but Lieber and Stoller would only earn substantial royalties from Hound Dog when it was covered by Elvis the King in July of 1956. Now, Elvis first encountered Hound Dog at the Sands Casino in Las Vegas, Nevada in 1956. Freddie

We started our set, ladies and gentlemen, with Ben Vaughan featuring Dear Tick with Look What the Cat Dragged In, written by Ben Vaughan, produced by Vaughan and the band Dear Tick, from the forthcoming album Magnetic East, the Dear Tick Sessions, which is set for release on Friday, October 30th on Yep Rock Records. In an unconventional experimental recording approach, it was agreed Ben would only sing on the record and the band Dear Tick would contribute the rest. Now, Ben's typical contributions as a guitarist, composer, arranger, and producer were set aside for the collaborative nature of this album. Palmyra Duran featured this song recently on her brilliant show as Tomorrow's Treasure, and I had to spin it for you today. I mean, you want to hear more Palmyra? I do. Check out Palmyra tonight, starting at 8 p.m. Eastern. We also the Kinks. We gotta get the first plane home. Written by Sir Raymond Davis. Produced by Shel Talmy from the group's third studio album, The Kink Controversy. Released on Pi Records in the United Kingdom and Reprise Records in the United States in 1965. Now, the album's title, using a K to spell controversy, is a mocking reference to the notorious reputation the group had developed over the previous year, including, dig this, onstage fights and concert riots in Europe, which led to a ban on the group's concert in the USA. It was the Kinks' first American album to feature an identical track listing to its British counterpart. It is also a transitional album for the group, with elements of both the earlier Kinks styles and early indications of the future direction of Sir Raymond Davis's songwriting styles. And now, my friends, let's hear the styles of Johnny Thunder.

So we just heard from Jesse Wagner with a terrific song, I Just Can't Today. What a title, what a lyric. Off her 2025 album, War Within. Written by Jesse Wagner and Scott Martin. Produced by Jesse Wagner and Dave Diamond. Now, for more information on Jesse and to get this song, please visit jessewagnerofficial.com. That's jessewagnerofficial.com. We also had the Rolling Stones with Gotta Get Away. Written by Mick and Keith, produced by Andrew Lou Oldham, from the group's third studio album, Out of Our Heads, released in the UK on Decca Records in September of 1965. It would be released in the US on the group's fifth American album, December's Children and Everybody's, in the following November. The song occupies, dig this, a unique position on the UK version of Out of Our Heads. It's the only original Jagger Richards composition on the album's first side, surrounded by covers steeped in blues and rhythm and blues tradition. But it reveals the Jagger Richards partnership is finding its footing beyond imitation. Ladies and gentlemen, we're Little Stevens Underground Garage, where we play maximum rock and soul music just for you.

knowing on the other side, you know, here I am bringing this music to you, but at the same time I'm understanding, and I can see in my mind's eye that you're there listening, whether you're in your car or in your bed or both. No, that would be impossible. What is possible is bringing you the greatest rock and soul music ever made right here in Little Steven's Underground Garage. I want to thank Stevie Van Zandt, of course, his beautiful wife Maureen, Kid Leo, Dennis Mortensen, Sammy Semenzicut, Baker Rob Cotto, all of whom are really into it, and they want to bring something to you at the same time of loving it themselves, right? Rob Cotto is my guy here. We do it absolutely together. All of the information and the, you know, the things in the corner about rock and soul music, and believe it, those corners are very cool. And so are you for listening to this music. Ladies and gentlemen, I will see you tomorrow.

The coolest outskirt, and I mean literally outside the city, and therefore free of its taxes, was Montmartre, 425 feet up on a hill with a view of the whole city. There were nuns there that made wine, so it got known as a place to hang out for cheap booze. And soon enough, nightclubs followed. One of these clubs was called the Moulin Rouge, Moulin Mill, Rouge Red, and the Red Windmill has come to symbolize French bohemian nightlife. Other than the Eiffel Tower, it's probably the symbol people most think of when they think of Paris. One of the guests invited to the opening night party, October 5th, 1889, was a local cat, the archetype bohemian artist Toulouse Lautrec. He grew up with a weird bone condition that didn't let his bones heal properly, and he broke his left leg at 12 and right leg at 14. So they stopped while the rest of him kept growing. And he never got taller than 4.5 feet and kind of looked out of proportion, you know. He couldn't hunt and ride and do all those aristocratic type activities, so he started sketching and painting. The studio school he ended up at was in Montmartre, and after class he'd hang out in the clubs and sketch. He was the local freak that Victor Hugo had celebrated as the King of Fools, and Lautrec tolerated the finger pointings and cruel laughter at his expense while losing himself in hookers and absinthe, which was this really cool green hallucinogenic booze that eventually got outlawed. But all the while, he just kept getting better and better until Lautrec got so good he was hired to do the posters for the club, which he turned

from the great moments for motorcycles in cinema history, or Steve McQueen seen in The Great Escape. If you've never seen The Great Escape, you should rent it or buy it. Absolute classic. It was based on a true story and had a hell of a cast, may I say. Steve McQueen, James Garner, Richard Attenborough, Charles Bronson, James Coburn. Come on, baby. And Elmer Bernstein did the music, which you're hearing right now. That's when the insurance company said, you know what? Enough's enough. But they let him get away with a lot. All that other stuff is really him on the bike. Yeah, you know. Put it on your iPad and you'll thank me.

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You do anything but take your 18 years. Well, your 18 years ain't no more important than mine. Your wife ain't no more important than my wife. Your kids ain't no more important than mine. Jesus Christ.

0: was going by slower than a snail going up a hill after being dipped in molasses. 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I had no choice but to let her have it.
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0: nice. We ain't got no windows here, so I have no idea. Could be snowing out. Well, I know. What the hell do I know? But I'm always at the beach in my mind, you know what I'm saying? We got 4 hours of rock and roll on the Soulfire Live collection. We had several of our brethren leave us during the tour, and we did tributes to them. This was our tribute to the great Greg Allman, one of the great voices of all time, and one of the most important bands, the Allman Brothers, who continue in some form or other, I believe. You know, both of the brothers are gone now. But they were the beginning of the Southern rock thing. Southern rock consciousness had started with Delaney and Bonnie and Taj Mahal and Rod Cooter and the band. And the Allman Brothers really emerged from their live show they did at Fillmore East. We in the East Street Band had done several gigs with them. There was only a few of us at the time using that big B3 organ, and I still remember everybody carrying that thing up the stairs at a club in Richmond, Virginia. We used to curse Danny Federici every single day. You sure you need that thing, Danny? But Greg Allman used it also. And of course, there's nothing like a B3 organ. Let's face it. As long as you don't have to carry it. So here's little Stephen and Disciples of Soul with our tribute to the amazing Greg Allman. Here's It's Not My Cross to Bear.
1: This is...

FM, Channel 21, and streaming. It's Wednesday, August 5th, the year 2026, just after noon here in the Sunshine State. Morning shifts, you will find Speedy John. And hey, if you're in Vegas or, you know, Southern California, you should see if the Woggles are going to be near you. Because if you live in those places, then the answer is yes, and you should go see them. Got this show rolling with Stupidity by The Undertakers, written by Solomon Burke, the B-side to Just a Little Bit. Single on Parkway Records, came out in 64. Now, along with the Big Three and the Beatles, The Undertakers were considered in the top

They traveled to the States in 64, but none of the singles made much of an impact, and the Undertakers, well, they found themselves stuck in New York without permits and living out of their manager's studio. Jackie Lomax would get a solo deal with his band, the Lomax Alliance, thanks to Brian Epstein, but their only single, Try As You May, failed. Yeah, so the band gave up on it. Jackie then signed to Apple Records and he recorded a George Harrison song, Sour Milk Sea, backed by an all-star band. It was George Harrison, Eric Clapton, Paul McCartney, Ringo Starr, and Nicky Hopkins. But even that single was a failure, and that'd be the end of Jackie. Next up, here are the Yardbirds. Not an example of that. Little Stevens, Underground Garage.

Kelly Ogden and Little Steven's Underground Garage kicked that last set off with Smile On Me by the Yardbirds. That one off Little Games came out in 67, produced by Mickey Most. I followed that with The End by Alejandro Escovedo from his album 13 Years. Came out on Watermelon Records, was recorded at the Hit Shack in Austin, Texas. And here, I got a little trivia that Tom found for you. In the late 70s, Alejandro Escovedo was in a band called The Nuns. And in January of 1978, The Nuns opened for the Sex Pistols at their final concert in San Francisco's Winterland Ballroom. Yeah, Escovedo's been all sorts of cool places. You also heard California Sun by Joe Jones, written and produced by Henry Glover, single on Roulette Records. And before the break, Heart Stops Beating by Nick Punti, written by Punti, a single on Gem Records in 2023 when it was a coolest song in the world right here. Next up, here's some L7 for you. Little Steven's Underground Garage, Maximum Rock and Soul.

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1: Who?
0: Paul's grandfather.
1: Oh, I didn't notice. Where'd he go?
0: Down the,
1: Oh, down the,
0: Yeah, down the,
1: Oh, we'll give him a couple of minutes then.

of Joan's 1983 single and features Joan Jett. It's also the title track from the album released in 2020 on Blackheart Records. And hang around for today's Woman Crush Wednesday special, where I'll talk about Jennifer Finch. Next was No Expectations by the Rolling Stones. B-side to Street Fight. Strangers by Bo Brummels, a single on Autumn Records in 65. It was produced by Sly Stone. And a lot of underground garage bands made appearances in 60s comedies. I mean, Paul Revere and the Raiders play for the Penguin on Batman. Leslie Gore is a member of Catwoman's gang, also on Batman. Chad and Jeremy, well, they make an appearance on The Dick Van Dyke Show. And yes, Batman. Tommy Boyce and Bobby Hart, they're on Bewitched, I Dream a Genie, and The Flying Nun. The Standells were on The Munsters with their version of I Want to Hold Your Hand. And, well, the Bo Brummels, they show up on The Flintstones as the Bo Brummelstones. Yeah, fun stuff. Before the break, God of Malfunction by The Contrast, title track from their Wicked Cool album released in 2010. Hey, say hi, send me a recipe, a joke, a picture of your pet, whatever. Matt Kelly Dollyrot on the socials. You can also say hi via my website, thedollyrots.com.

Hey, how goes it, pals? Hope it's going fan-freaking-tastic. Kelly Ogden and Little Steven's Underground Garage started that last set with Any Way You Want It by the Dave Clark 5. Single on Epic Records in 64. It was also on the album Coast to Coast. It was produced by Adrian Clark. And you know, Any Way You Want It? It's actually the last song ever performed by the Ramones. Yeah, it's with Eddie Vedder of Pearl Jam. Then it was The Valley of Malls by Fountains of Wayne. That one from the album Utopia Parkway. It was written and produced by Adam Schlesinger and Chris Collingwood. Then it was Slobber, the mono version by Cream. Yes, S-W-L-A-B-R, which stood for She Was Like a Bearded Rainbow. Is that this one? She was like a bearded... Yeah, that's this one. Sorry. Hey, I got a little distracted for a second. Anyway, before the break, Soulful Old Man Sunshine by the Beach Boys from the album Feel Flows. It was originally recorded during the sessions for the Beach Boys' 1970 album Sunflower, finally released on this compilation. Before the break, Dinah Wants Religion by the Fabs. The B-side too, That's the Bag I'm In, came out on Cotton Ball Records in 66. Coming up next... Well, looks like I'm spinning you some Valley Lodge right here in Little Steven's Underground Garage. Maximum rock and soul. You do.

It's Wednesday, August 5th, the year 2026, just after 1 p.m. here on the East Coast, 10 in the Wild West, just after 6 along the coast of Portugal. And hey, I'm filling in for Mighty Manfred this week. Speedy John is covering my morning shifts, and well, usually on Wednesdays, I do what I call a Woman Crush Wednesday special. Talk about a woman who's influenced me on this path in rock and roll, and well, this one's extra special today. Jennifer Finch was born August 5th, 1960, punk scene that she became involved in before joining L7. She was also interested in music, and in the mid-80s, Jennifer shared both a house and band in San Francisco with Courtney Love. Their group, Sugar Babylon, also included Cap Jelland, who would go on to form Babes in Toyland. At around the same time, Susie Gardner and Danita Sparks decided to start a band. Susie and Danita began performing regularly in Los Angeles at punk and metal venues. They named their band L7. And in those first few years, the rhythm section for L7 was filled with a revolving list of musicians. But L7 were looking for stability, and that came in the form of Jennifer Finch. After her band, Sugar Babylon, dissolved, Jennifer moved back to Los Angeles and met Susie and Danita. Their chemistry was immediate, and with that, L7 had their bassist. Then in 1992, L7 were signed to Slash Reprise and released their most successful album, Bricks Are Heavy. That album featuring their signature song, Pretend We're Dead. And with that, all of a sudden, L7 were in the mainstream. And Spin magazine featured them on the cover, calling L7 four of the funniest, meanest, strongest, coolest, most pissed off women in music. Their 1994 album, Hungry for Stink, became L7's highest charting album, and they headlined the Lollapalooza Festival. But despite their newfound success, L7 struggled financially, and Jennifer would leave the band during the recording of their next album. Now, there had been a lot of positives for Jennifer. Her first photographic expedition made the LA Weekly cover, and an essay she wrote was archived in the Rock and Roll Hall of Fame. But there were also frustrations. In particular, a book deal for her acclaimed photos remained frustratingly out of reach. And then her health took a turn. She said her body was just going nuts. Said she was one of those people who had mysterious illnesses that no one could really figure out. Well, when her doctor finally said it was cancer, she said it was a relief just to know. So after leaving L7, Jennifer carved out a career in the technology field. She was a pioneer in web design, and she became an early WordPress expert. The move wasn't as far from her punk roots as it sounds, either. Jennifer said, there's this community in technology called open source. It's called one of the most powerful, unrecognized, subtle DIY movements in history. And people say there was no punk.

Hey, yo, potato. Kelly Ogden, Little Steven's Underground Garage. And well, we got that last set started with Burn Baby by L7. Of course, featuring the subject of my Woman Crush Wednesday special this week, Jennifer Finch. Songs from the album Scatter the Rats came out in 2019 on Black Heart Records. July 18th, Jennifer Finch passed away. She was best known as the bassist of L7, but she was also a photographer, writer, digital designer. She was also hilarious and sweet. She was always there for people who needed her. Next was Heart of Stone by The Rolling Stones, a single on London Records here in the States. The flip side of that single, What Penguin, was just one of a series of novelty dance hits for Thomas, and it was a little out of character because he was the king of the dog songs. Yeah, he also recorded Walking the Dog, Can Your Monkey Do the Dog, Somebody Stole My Dog, Can't Get Away from This Dog, and Stop Kicking My Dog Around. But he also had a hit with Do the Funky Chicken, so, I mean, penguins, not that far away. It also had the word funky in it, so hey, why not? Next was Sir Fiva by The Introducers from the album Close-Ups, came out in 2003. And before the break, Travel Gathering by The Byrds off the notorious Byrd Brothers, produced by Gary Usher. Next up, one of my favorite Dictators tunes right here in Little Steven's Underground Garage, Maximum Rock and Soul.

Hey, hey, what's up, pals? Kelly Ogden and Little Steven's Underground Garage. And in that last set, you heard Lucinda by Jesse Malin. Written by Jesse from the album Glitter in the Gutter, which came out in 2007 and was reissued by Wicked Cool Records in 2022, was produced by Eddie Wald. Now, Jesse Malin, he joined us on that last cruise, and it was beautiful to see him out there playing again. And guess what? He's coming on the coolest cruise in the world, Take 3, and he's bringing D-Generation. That's right, Little Steven's Underground Garage and Sixth Man are proud to present the coolest cruise in the world, Take 3. Yep, we are going from Miami to Puerto Plata in the Dominican Republic, Saturday, April 24th through Wednesday, April 28th next year. You'll have to check the website for the full lineup, but some of the bands sailing along with us are The Damned, X, D-Generation, Buzzcocks, Stiff Little Fingers, Glenn Matlock, The Chesterfield Kings, The Texas Headhunters, Cocktail Slippers, Jesse Wagner, and The Goons, plus more, including some bands of underground garage DJs you like The Coolies, The Magnificent featuring The Mighty Manfred, The Flesh Tones, and yeah, my band, The Dolly Rots.

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What's up, Buttercup? Kelly Ogden and Little Steven's Underground Garage, and we just heard a Daily Double Take. That is one song, two different versions. The song today, Walk Away, Renee, and the first one you heard, a version by Left Bank. The song was written by Michael Brown, Bob Khalili, and Tony Sansone. I own a single on Smash Records the summer of 66. It was also on the album Walk Away, Renee, Pretty Ballerina, produced by Harry Lukofsky. Now, the songwriter, Michael Brown, said he was inspired to write Walk Away, Renee, because of his infatuation with the girlfriend of the Left Bank's bassist, Tom Finn. Yeah. And she just happened to be in the studio when they were recording the song. Michael said that his hands were actually shaking when he tried to play because she was right there in the control room. And since he couldn't play with her around, he actually had to come back and play those parts later after she'd left. That's some serious love there. So next, you heard the version of Walk Away, Renee by The Four Tops. Single on Motown Records in 68, it was on the album Reach Out and produced by Brian Holland and Lamont Dozier. Now, Reach Out was The Four Tops' most successful album with six top 20 singles. And The Four Tops' cover of Walk Away, Renee did pretty good too. Climbed to 14 a year and a half after Left Bank's original peaked at 5. It would also be the last Four Tops album produced by Holland Dozier Holland, who would leave Motown a few months after its release. And that's how you got your Daily Double Take, right here in Little Steven's Underground Garage, Maximum Rock and Soul.

Den and Little Steven's Underground Garage, Sirius XM, Channel 21, and streaming. It is Wednesday, August 5th, the year 2026. Just after 2 p.m. here in Florida, 11 in Washington State, just after 7 in England. And I'm here for the week because Mighty Manfred and the Woggles are out on tour. If you're in Vegas or Southern California, you might still be able to catch them. They are playing tonight at The Usual Place in Las Vegas. Tomorrow, the 6th, they'll be at Alex's Bar in Long Beach. Friday, the 7th, at Tiki Oasis in San Diego. And they are finishing up their tour Saturday, the 8th, at Permanent Records Roadhouse in Los Angeles. So get out and see them. It's one of the most fun shows I have ever seen. And hey, while I'm here, thank you to Speedy John for covering my morning shifts. We'll all be back to normal. I did that in, you know, air quotes because no one around here is normal. But we'll be back to normal next week. So we got this hour started with The Night Ain't Long Enough by Genya Raven. That one from her album Urban Desire came out in 78 on 20th Century Fox Records. It was produced by Genya and recorded at Media Sound in Manhattan. Now, Genya's albums Urban Desire and its follow-up, And I Mean It, were recently reissued, so you should look for them if you want a copy of it on vinyl, and I'm sure you do. And hey, guess what else you should do? I'm just full of telling you what to do. You should be sure you stick around Friday night for Genya's show, just part of what makes weekends special in the Underground Garage, filled with special programming from some very special hosts, starting with me. Yeah, yours truly, Friday night at 8 p.m. Eastern Time. Then grab some popcorn and turn off those cell phones for Robbo at the Movies. And stick around for Chicks and Broads, hosted by Genya Raven. On Saturday, don't forget about Trash Pop Treasures with Palmyra Del Ran and American Revolution with Mark Lindsay. You can also join Chris Carter's British Invasion, be part of Slim Jim Phantom's Rockabilly Rave Up, and wrap it all up with the mayor of the Sunset Strip, Rodney Bingenheimer. They are all right here, and the reason's the only place to be on weekends. Right here in Little Steven's Underground Garage.

Hola, amigos. Kelly Ogden and Little Steven's Underground Garage. Got that last set started with Another Sad and Lonely Night by the Bobby Fuller Four. Single on Mustang Records, it was the B-side to Let Her Dance, produced by Bob Keane. Followed that with a recent coolest song in the world, Make It Alone by The Cast of The Wanderer, written by Dion, that one from the musical The Wanderer. You also heard I'm Looking Through You by The Beatles, that one off Rubber Soul, of course produced by George Martin. And then it wasn't me, the Rock and Roll Rarities version by Chuck Berry. That was a compilation. Rock and Roll Rarities came out in 86 on Chess Records. It's a studio outtake from his 1965 single. And yes, produced by Leonard and Phil Chess. And I did just get to visit Chess Studios in the summer. And man, it was super cool to be standing in there. Some places just feel magical. And well, that was one of them for me. You also heard I Can't Stand Up for Falling Down by Elvis Costello as your cherry on top. Single on Columbia in 1980. It was produced by Nick Lowe. Of course, that one originally recorded by Sam and Dave, but not a lot of people knew it. It was a kind of obscure B-side. So coming up next, here's some Joe Cocker for you in Little Steven's Underground Garage. Maximum Rock and Soul.

Of course, for all this, thank you, Stevie Van Zandt and the whole Underground Garage crew, especially my pal Dennis Mortensen. Thank you also, Louis Cabezas, my partner in life, the Dolly Roths, parenthood, dogs, cats, chickens, snails, shrimp. Yeah, all the things. Well, he also engineers and produces all these shows with me. And a massive thank you goes out to my right-hand man, Tom Calhoun. He's doing the research, making sure I got all these cool factoids and tidbits to tell you about all our favorites. Speaking of, coming up next is a little Steven session. But before we say goodbye, just a little reminder that, hey, whatever happens out there, please just don't forget to have fun. All right, until tomorrow, adios amigos.

0: Bobby, who's the greatest man in America today?
1: Well, I don't know. 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
0: No, I was speaking of Earthmen. I meant the greatest philosopher, the greatest thinker.
1: Well, you mean the smartest man in the whole world.
0: Yes, that would do nicely.

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Let's dig a guitar player that would help evolve folk rock into country rock. Like most things, again, the Beatles led this trend, in a way, by their drummer Ringo wanting to be Gene Autry his whole life, and first doing some rockabilly things, as did guitar player George Harrison, both doing Carl Perkins numbers on their fourth album. But then Ringo went all the way on the fifth album, doing Buck Owens Act Naturally. But this cat we're about to play would be right there with Gram Parsons and be welcomed by the Byrds, another phenomenal group always looking to evolve.

one of garage rock's seminal bands as they revel in a half a century of rockin' America. Also appearing, the Minus Five, the Goons, and plenty of friends of the Fleshtones. Fleshtones' big 50th anniversary show, Friday, August 7th at the

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1: I'm in a waste management business. Everybody immediately assumes you're mobbed up.
2: Is it true that you devised the murder of the heads of the so-called five families in New York?
3: 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The Kid Leo Program in Little Steven's Underground Garage. Capisce?

Garageland. And welcome back to another edition of the Afternoon Session with Kid Leo in Little Steven's Underground Garage. Today is Wednesday, and that means it's once again my turn to play DJ. And your thought for today is, the real tragedy of the poor is the poverty of their aspirations. Thank you, Adam Smith. Thank you in advance for sticking around for the show. And because you know, Kid Leo loves the company.

Day, and we get underway with John Fogerty, the MVP of the All-Americana team. John Fogerty with long shots, and he was once one back in the mid-60s, basing his band, Creedence Clearwater Revival, in the epicenter of psychedelia and acid rock, San Francisco, sounding like they came out of the swamps of Louisiana. And Hollis Brown named themselves after a Bob Dylan song and were born in the New York City borough of Queens, which has also given the music world Louis Armstrong, Simon and Garfunkel, LL Cool J, Cyndi Lauper, Tony Bennett, and the Ramones. Hollis Brown with running the godfather of soul, James Brown on I'll Go Crazy, plus R&B's greatest duo ever, Sam Moore, Dave Prater, Sam and Dave, with their signature song, I'm a Soul Man, here with Kid Leo in Little Steven's Underground Garage, Maximum Rock and Soul.

started out with the Stones off their double album masterpiece Exile on Main Street with Shine a Light. Saving Grace, a little salvation offered up by Tom Petty from his third and final solo album, Highway Companion, vintage 2006. Heard from the Byrds with Turn, Turn, Turn, 2000 BC, which makes him by far the oldest to ever have composed a number one.

or top hits. Plus those Jersey Boys, the Doughboys. They did the Moody Blues Classic Tuesday afternoon. Here with Kid Leo on a Thursday afternoon session in Little Stevens Underground Garage.

from the Yardbirds with their take on the Alan Toussaint Ernie K. Doe New Orleans classic, A Certain Girl. Eric Clapton on lead. Those modern-day L.A. glam rockers prima donna took a little stroll with Miss Avenue. Had the Small Faces, not exactly whispering sweet nothings on their way out the door with Wham Bam Thank You Ma'am. Plus the Four Pennies with When the Boy's Happy, the Girl's Happy Too. Yeah, boy. That from the glorious girl group era of the early 60s. But then along came Gloria Steinem, Cosmopolitan Magazine, Virginia Slims, and Helen Reddy with I Am Woman, Hear Me Roar. And guys, that gravy train ride was over. Kid Leo here. And now, a little wishful thinking in this sultry, sizzling summer.

0: in America's semi-quincentennial year. Another historic anniversary will be celebrated on August 7th.
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0: It's the Fleshtones' big 50th anniversary show at the Bowery Ballroom in New York City, presented by Little Steven's Underground Garage. 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

England's premier punks, The Clash, with the title track of their epic double album, London Calling, ranked on virtually all polls as one of the greatest double albums of all time. Right up there with The Wall, The River, Exile on Main Street, Blonde on Blonde, Quadrophenia and Tommy, Electric Ladyland, and The Beatles' White Album. And speaking of the Fab Four, we heard John Lennon's psychedelic opus, Lucy in the Sky with Diamonds. Indigo Sky, that came from Banda AL9, that TikTok phenomenon, and Brazilian Brothers duo. And that off their debut American album, Hey Hey, We're Banda AL9. Plus The Choir, mid-60s heroes in my old hometown, Cleveland, Ohio. They got even bigger when they morphed into the Raspberries. The Choir with a song that sounds so soothing in the sweaty, steamy, stifling summer. The Choir with It's Cold.

outside. Welcome awards now. Not so much in February. Kid Leo here on the August 5th afternoon session in Little Stephen's Underground Garage, Maximum Rock and Soul.

Beatles with one of the two George Harrison contributions to Abbey Road, Here Comes the Sun. The other was Something, and both are considered to be true classics. The Stone Roses sang of a Mersey paradise, a tribute to the tributary that runs through their home base of Manchester, England, the River Mersey. It flows down to Liverpool, and there's got to be something in its waters when you consider all the tremendous musical talent that has come from both of those two cities. And those Motown madams, Martha and the Vandellas, with one of their six top 10 pop hits, Nowhere to Run, went to number 8 in 1965. Southside Johnny and the Asbury Jukes said, got to be a better way home, and we went all down the line with the Rolling Stones, all here with Kid Leo. On a Wednesday's worth of an afternoon session in Little Steven's Underground Garage, where weekends are special, filled with special programming from some very special hosts. This weekend gets set to ride along with Mark Lindsay on American Revolution. Go digging for trash pop treasures with Palmyra Del Ren. And check in with Denya Raven for Ladies Night on Chicks and Broads. Grab some popcorn and turn off your cell phones while you enjoy Robbo at the Movies. You also can join Chris Carter's British Invasion, be part of Slim Jim Phantom's Rockabilly Rave Up, and elect to wrap it all up with the mayor

Black is Black, Los Bravos. That was the first top 10 hit by a band from Spain here in America. Los Bravos hailed from Madrid, and they took that to number 4 on the U.S. pop charts in 1966. The Shanghai Lows sang the Saga of Billy. The Shanghai Lows, a modern-day band from Boston, featuring two longtime members of that city's rock scene, Jendy Angora and Dan Kopko. Come on, let me see you shake a tail feather. An R&B classic. First recorded by the Five Deutones in 1963. It's been covered by many, including Ike and Tina Turner, Ray Charles, and the Romantics. We heard it by James and Bobby Purify. They had the biggest hit with it, taking a top 25 on the pop charts in 1967. Gimme Some Lovin', the Spencer Davis Group, featuring a then 18-year-old Steve Winwood on lead vocal and Hammond organ. Plus Lone Justice with I Found Love. Lone Justice, a band that helped launch the alternative country movement, or y'all alternative, in the early 80s.

double take, Hippie Hippie Shake, written and originally recorded by Chan Romero in 1959. He was 17 years old at the time. It never charted in the U.S., but when it was released in England, it came to the attention of one Paul McCartney, who brought it to his bandmates, the Beatles. They performed it regularly in the

early days, playing venues like the Cavern in Liverpool and the Star Club in Hamburg. Because of the Beatles, the song became popular with many British bands, and the Swingin' Blue Jeans released it in late 1963. It got to number 2 in the UK and made the top 25 on the US pop charts in 1964. As far as the Fab Four, it has popped up on 2 Live at the BBC albums released by the Beatles organization, one in 1994 and the other in 2013. Now, other artists who have covered the song include the Georgia Satellites, the late Davy Jones of Monkees fame, and Jesse and the Rippers, the house band, the sitcom Full House, featuring John Stamos as Jesse. Hippie, Hippie Shake.

the godfather of reggae, Bob Marley. He was doing a little jamming. Had Blondie, The Tide Is High. That the third of their four number one pop hits topped the charts in January of 1981. Song originally recorded by the Jamaican group The Paragons in 1967. And we had a little media madness on record. One of Tulsa, Oklahoma's favorite sons, the late Dwight Twilley, sang the praises of TV and stupidity, gave a shout out to the BBC, the Great Britain's national public broadcasting company. That song was first done by Ming T, the faux retro band formed by Mike Myers after a Saturday Night Live appearance. The group also featured Matthew Sweet and Susanna Hoffs of the Bangles. Myers named himself Austin Powers as the fictional band's lead singer, and it led to his very successful Austin Powers film franchise. All movies in that series were directed by Jay Roach, Susanna Hoff's husband. Ming T's version of BBC was featured in the first of the Austin Powers trilogies. And all of that takes us to the final hour of this Wednesday's worth of an afternoon session. A bit past 6 p.m. Eastern, here with Kid Leo and Little Stevens, Underground Garage.

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0: Where they play us.
1: And the Beatles.
0: The Who?
1: Them too.

Force P. Chelly in 2018. But something off the release of earlier this year, Attitude Adjustment, their 11th album. And Buzzcocks' Hall & Oates fame. That tour runs through October 6th, closing in Denver, and Buzzcocks will be aboard next year's Underground Garage Cruise. Buzzcocks with Poetic Machine Gun. Letter Bomb, led by those punk rock and roll Hall of Famers out of San Francisco's East Bay Queen Day. And those Everly Boys, Don and Phil, with my favorite in their Hall of Fame songbook, also their fourth and final number one top hit, Kathy's Clown. The Mamas and the Papas, I Saw Her Again, one of the six top five songs they have in their Hall of Fame resume. And we closed out that run of Hall of Famers with the Beatles. A medley from Abbey Road, my favorite Fab Four album. And all that gets us to the final turn, Maximum Rock and Soul.

with us for the Wednesday edition of the Afternoon Session with Kid Leo in the Underground Garage. I punched out, washed up, and now I'm back to wrap it up. Helping me out, we have the Yardbirds, that grad school of guitar gods. Here in your College of Musical Knowledge, and our headmaster, the dean of the rock and soul scene, Stevie Van Zandt, is next. I'm back at you tomorrow. 4 p.m. Eastern Time, join me, please. In the meantime, as always, later, people.

Hiya, baby. Little Steven back with you. Are you having fun yet? I knew you'd be having a good time today. We're going to continue right now with one of the great groups of the British Invasion of 1964-65. If that cat singing Way Up High sounds familiar, that's because he is the same Graham Nash from Crosby, Stills, Nash & Young. Here are the fantastic Hollies.

What you are hearing behind me is Magic Rocking Horse by a group from Rugby, England called Pinkerton's Assorted Colors. What made them unique in England in 1965 was their use of the auto harp. Listen to how cool it sounds. As all of Western rock civilization became folk rockers after the summer of 65, following the American Byrds, Mr. Tambourine Man, Bob Dylan's Like a Rolling Stone, the Turtles, Sonny and Cher, the Grassroots, Barry McGuire, and the Mamas and Papas. And I must say, Lovin' Spoonful never made the auto harp sound quite that good, though, did they? It's pretty cool. And from the very British New Brunswick, New Jersey, come a group called the Anderson Council with a little tribute to the mostly forgotten, but living forever in the underground garage, Pinkerton's Assorted Colors. Now.

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0: hurry, hurry, step right up, folks, right here in Little Steven's Underground Garage. 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